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3: Your Moody Radio weather forecast. Chance of a few showers and storms hanging on tonight and overnight. Low will drop down into the low 70s. Partly or mostly sunny on Wednesday with a high on Wednesday afternoon near 90. Wednesday night, clear skies, mid to upper 60s. Thursday, ample sunshine, a high near 90. Friday, we're going to return to sunshine, highs once again into the low 90s, and a 50-50 chance of showers and storms on Saturday. A high on Saturday will be into the upper 80s. I'm staff meteorologist Sally Russell for Moody Radio, Nashville.
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0: That's Leanna Crawford on Moody Radio. Hi, it's Bill Meyer with a great reminder from Christian author Lisa Turkhurst. She says, surrendering to God isn't giving in. It's giving up. Giving up carrying the weight of all that's too much for us to our God, who not only can carry it, but use it for good.
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0: 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One listener said, Moody Radio has helped me focus my life on the Word of God. For 100 years, that's been our prayer, that God's Word would anchor you through every season. 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

0: those people are very marginalized, looked down upon, and sometimes even abused.
1: Who are we talking about? The Baka Pygmies of the Central African Rainforest. Hi, I'm Andy Napier, and this is Footsteps from TWR. Mariki Prolia serves with TWR in Africa, and Mariki, some listeners right now are saying to themselves, African pygmies, do they still exist?
0: Yes, they exist, but their traditions and their way of life is not very well accepted. Those people are very marginalized, looked down upon, and sometimes even abused. It's almost like bullying them.
1: But the good news is that TWR is ministering to these people by giving them audio players with Christian content in their language. Now, you've got to give us some details on how we've been able to do this work.
0: Often you have to partner with people on the ground that's already won their trust and has already worked with them. A local evangelical pastor began visiting the village and witnessed to the chief. The chief then gave his heart to Christ, and that opened the door for TWR to enter the village, introduced by this pastor to the chief, and be allowed to actually interact with them, talk to them about the gospel, and bring in the listener devices with Christian content.
1: And have you heard how this has been received?
0: Yes, there's been some follow-up, and from what I hear, it's been received very, very well.
1: Please pray for this amazing outreach. To learn more about TWR's work in Africa, go to twr.org/footsteps. twr.org/footsteps.
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3: Your Midi-Radio weather forecast. Chance of a few showers or storms hanging on tonight, and overnight low will drop down into the low 70s. Partly to mostly sunny on Wednesday, with a high on Wednesday afternoon near 90. Wednesday night, clear skies, mid to upper 60s. Thursday, ample sunshine, a high near 90. Friday, we're going to return to sunshine, highs once again into the low 90s, and a 50-50 chance of showers and storms on Saturday. A high on Saturday will be into the upper 80s. I'm staff meteorologist Sally Russell for Moody Radio, Nashville.
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1: 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Hi, it's Bill Meyer with a Christian artist update to share with you. Ann Wilson says she believes that social media is taking a toll on society and that it's destroying us slowly but surely. She says the anxiety it caused her personally has led her to delete all of her social media apps from her own phone. Wow, that's a pretty powerful statement.
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0: This is FEBC Today with Ed Cannon, the president of the Far East Broadcasting Company. And a number of years ago, we went to Manila in the Philippines. I was amazed at the ministry of FEBC there.
1: Can I tell you a little bit about the history, Wayne, how we ended up in Manila? It was kind of an accident. 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We had absolutely no idea what to do or where to go, but we stumbled across the Philippines and started building a shortwave tower, which was the beginning of FEBC's history. 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
3: Your Moody Radio weather forecast. Chance of a few showers and storms hanging on tonight, and overnight low will drop down into the low 70s. Partly or mostly sunny on Wednesday with a high on Wednesday afternoon near 90. Wednesday night, clear skies, mid to upper 60s. Thursday, ample sunshine, a high near 90. Friday, we're going to return to sunshine, highs once again into the low 90s, and a 50-50 chance of showers and storms on Saturday. A high on Saturday will be into the upper 80s. I'm staff meteorologist Sally Russell for Moody Radio, Nashville.
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0: 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Hi, this is Bill Meyer. If you are going through a challenging time in life right now, or perhaps someone you know is struggling in some way, we would love to pray for you here at Moody. 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
1: When Jesus began his ministry on earth, he faced the religious scribes and Pharisees who were placing legalistic burdens on people, burdens that were impossible to keep. And furthermore, these men were arrogant and insensitive. They could care less about people's needs. They were enamored with their own religious positions. Jesus, of course, offered freedom to people from these legalistic burdens. Listen to his words as recorded by Matthew in his gospel.
2: Come to me, all of you who are weary and burdened, and I will give you rest. All of you, take up my yoke and learn from me, because I am gentle and humble in heart, and you will find rest for yourselves. For my yoke is easy, and my burden is light.
1: Following these reassuring words, Jesus also prophesied some very strong indictments and curses against these religious leaders. But he continued his role among his people as the compassionate and gentle shepherd who had come to give his life for his sheep. Jesus also set a great example for all of us. Even when people reject the message of the gospel and us, let's remember to imitate our Savior's gentle, humble, and sacrificial example. Let's remember the one who gave everything so that we might live and continue his ministry in this world. The Apostle Paul, who was once an arrogant Pharisee, also set an example. Listen to his words to the Corinthians. Be imitators of me, as I am an imitator of Jesus Christ.
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3: Your Moody Radio weather forecast. Chance of a few showers and storms hanging on tonight, and overnight low will drop down into the low 70s. Partly to mostly sunny on Wednesday, with a high on Wednesday afternoon near 90. Wednesday night, clear skies, mid to upper 60s. Thursday, ample sunshine, a high near 90. Friday, we're going to return to sunshine, highs once again into the low 90s, and a 50-50 chance of showers and storms on Saturday. A high on Saturday will be into the upper 80s. I'm staff meteorologist Sally Russell for Moody Radio, Nashville.
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0: That's Tasha Layton on Moody Radio. Hi, this is Bill Meyer with some food for thought from legendary author and apologist C.S. Lewis. He said, "Don't shine so that others can see you. Shine so that through you, others can see him." Here's Mark Jobe, president of the Moody Bible Institute, with a Bold Steps Minute.
1: So I love what God told Elijah. God didn't tell Elijah, "Elijah, I have a secret opening on the other side of this cave that you can escape through and go in another direction. I know you came from the south, but now I want you to go north." No, he didn't tell him that. What God told Elijah is, go back the way you came. See, some of you are here today and you don't want to go back. You want to escape from where you came from. But there are times in life where we need to go back the way we came, because there's unfinished business that we've left behind, and we need to go back and finish the business so that we can finally be set free to go where God is calling us to go.
0: Mark is the author of Unstuck, Out of Your Cave, Into Your Call. 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

0: Allie, have you ever imagined yourself to be someone or go somewhere, and you've gotten that whole vision in your mind about how it was going to go, and then it didn't go anything like that at all?
1: Oh, yes. I mean, that's life, right?
0: It is life.
1: My dreams would have been totally come true. I would have been an Olympic volleyball player. I would have gone on and, you know, competed for Team USA, and that didn't happen.
0: You know, a lot of us imagine, I think wrongly, by the way, that I have too great a dreams for myself. What if I told you that God wants to exceed your imagination? Think about that for a moment. God wants to exceed your imagination for your life. Now, I think at face value, you might say, oh, you're one of these health, wealth, prosperity guys, Carl. You're going to tell me to ship in $100 right now and God's going to turn it into a grand. No, I'm talking about the truth of the book of Ephesians, where a promise is made that he wants to do immeasurably more than we could ask or imagine. We've got a guest coming up here who has written a brand new book, and it's about to release with a title just like that. Hang on, Susie Larson, straight ahead.
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0: So we got Susie Larson with us. Man, she's a pro. And I thought we'd start with something fun and different. Laughter is a good thing, isn't it, Allie?
1: It really is. I mean, people, there's the common expression that laughter is the best medicine. Maybe more truth to that than we realize.
0: Yeah, so Susie, you got some hot off the presses here. What's the benefit of laughter?
8: Well, I'll tell you, I think we'd be amazed to know that our bodies are wired for laughter and joy. Our brains are wired for laughter and joy. And something I've covered on my show in years past is something called adrenal fatigue. And it's very, very common when people overwork and live in that stress, you know, without rest kind of mode where your foot is on the gas, everything is a crisis. You drain your adrenals because you're constantly using up the cortisol. And then you get to this wired, tired place. And one of the ways to heal your adrenals is laughter. Another is deep breathing. Another is singing, because literally when you hum and you sing, it actually stimulates the vagus nerve, which puts you into rest and digest.
1: Wow.
8: Is that amazing?
0: Well, it's so funny you say that, because I was just preaching a message on corporate worship and why it's so important. There's like neuroscience has now proven one of them is the vagus nerve. Another one is restoration of adrenals. Mm-hmm. But it's the they've done heart rate monitoring on people, and they can, I mean, the science doesn't lie.
8: Right.
0: It's got evidence, empirical data, that getting to church on time and starting to lift your voices to God, it encourages each other in massive ways and does good for your own health. So there you go.
8: Beautiful.
0: Reason to get to church on time. Get in there, man. Start singing out. And some of you are like, I can't sing. Yeah, you can. Come
8: on. Make a joyful noise.
0: Yeah.
1: Amen.
0: Yeah. Lift it up. Mm-hmm. Okay, Susie, I was talking about this with Allie. Funny thing about imagination is you get these imaginations for what's going to be with your life and all that. And Allie was a collegiate volleyball player. And at one point, wow, you dreamt, didn't you, Allie? You had a pipe dream out there. That,
1: oh, man, that I would be, maybe I could go to the Olympics someday. And that was a very far-fetched dream. There was nothing in my talent base that would suggest that that was my course. But in my mind...
0: Ripping yourself.
1: But
0: you played collegiate volleyball.
1: But there's these things that you dream of that seem possible. And then as life happens, a lot of those things start to become impossibilities.
0: Yeah, I wonder, guys, I wonder if life happening diminishes our ability to even see a passage like Susie's written a whole book on that God wants to do immeasurably more than we can ask or imagine. I wonder if life experiences diminishes the central passage to your whole book. What do you say, Susie?
8: I completely agree. And you're referencing Ephesians 3:20-21, that God is able, and I want you to hear the reverberation, the expansion of this passage. It just keeps getting bigger. God is able to do exceedingly, abundantly, above and beyond all you could ever dare to ask or imagine. But the clincher is according to his work within you. It means he wants to, he will do, he can do, but will you allow him to have access to your story, give him more real estate than the enemy has or that you have? And often trust comes hard in those places you're most trying to control. But you and Allie do bring up a good point that the God-given call, we're not called to everything, and not every one of our dreams is God-given, but the dreams God puts in our heart are over our head and they impact the earth. And those things, when you walk and step with God, there's just nothing he won't do for the heart that's trusting him.
0: So let's go back to that. According to, this is really important, isn't it? It's according to the power at work within us. What does that mean? It's not a qualifier. It really describes how God's going to do it. How does that work?
8: Well, the thing is, you know, we're saved by grace through faith, not of ourselves. It's a gift from God. That's Ephesians 2:8-9. And when you're saved, you literally are transferred out of the kingdom of darkness into the kingdom of God's dear Son. And so the two things that are so secure are your identity and your eternity. So I often say we're all going to have insecure days where we feel insecure, but truly insecurity is an illusion for the Christian, because you can't be more secure than seated with Christ. So identity, eternity, those are set. What the enemy can steal is your joy, your fruit, and your future reward by getting you to live constantly in reaction to your junk, if I can say it in a very, casual way.

0: Matthew West, my story, your glory. That's what it's all about. The problem with this whole thing is that our story can have tough times. They're unavoidable. In fact, we were promised this. We're in a spiritual war, guys. There's going to be affliction that come in three ways. The world system that we live in, the flesh, that's our own stuff, usually brought to us by family of origin and past memories and sure. All the stuff that we were raised in and around. And then there's demonic warfare. Yippee! Between the world, the flesh, and the devil, woohoo! We're in a battle.
1: Why are we putting our hands in the air?
0: I don't know.
2: It doesn't sound so fun.
0: Oh, so Young Thunder.
2: Yes.
0: You teach the word.
2: I do.
0: What if God called you to teach the word and he told you, ain't nobody going to listen to you? As a matter of fact, they're going to hate you. Nobody. It's not just one in four. It's not the four soil types. It's not the one guy that sits there looking at you going, what an idiot. What an idiot. All the audience is going to say you're an idiot.
2: Man, that would be probably the most discouraging thing in the entire world. I mean, it would really be. Like, and you want it to be this all the time, but like, you got nothing else but God's approval over your hand, and you're just gonna have to sit there and trust that he is because everyone else is hating you. That would be a really hard call. Like, so I don't know how well I'd do it.
0: Let's go around the horn here. Allie, you do a women's event. You go out there and you prepare your tail off, and all the women look at you and they're like, it's not just kind of bouncing off of them. A few of them stand up and walk out. A few others stand up and go, this, what you're saying is dumb. What you're saying is foolish. We're not listening to you. How about that, Allie?
1: Maybe they even stood up and booed.
0: Wouldn't that be something?
3: Oh, that's harsh. Oh, wow.
1: No, I think of that. I remember being at we've all been at a sporting event.
0: Don't tell me.
1: It wasn't me, but there was this one guy who was really, really upset about something. And so he's standing there just booing his heart out, like wanting to make sure that one particular player could feel his disdain. And so that's what I pictured when I thought, like, the women in a women's event, like, boo, go home, boo.
0: It'd be
3: She's
0: hard.
3: So animated too right
0: It'd
3: now.
0: It'd be hard. Sorry. And what's funny about that is, and that's just 5 minutes into your talk. You got 20 more to go.
1: If they said boo, go home, I'd probably be like, see ya. Like, I'm out.
0: Peace out.
1: Yeah, I think there'd be the discouragement, but I think there'd also be the fleshly, like, well, then forget you. I'm trying to help you. If you don't want to help, I'm out.
3: I'm going to talk 30 more minutes longer now.
1: Or just leave. Like, I would just give up. I mean, I think the fleshly response would be to feel bitter and kind of, like, write people off and then leave. You don't want to hear it? I'm out.
0: No, it's great. It's great. How about you, Super Dice, your years in radio? What if every time you came on air, the phone lines lit up with people just ripping you, going, this is stupid. Management walks in and all your colleagues walk in and they just stand around you going, boo, boo.
3: I'd want to crawl under a table. I really would. I'd be like, I wouldn't even know what to say, in all honesty. I mean, I'm like, oh, I would. No, it would absolutely crush me.
0: So that was the call of Jeremiah. God said, I'm calling you forward. He begins the book of Jeremiah by saying, yeah, I'm too young. And God says, I'll give you words. Oh, and by the way, ain't nobody going to listen to you. In fact, they're going to hate you. But welcome to your calling, young man.
2: That's crazy when God says, I'll give you the words. Also, no one's going to listen. That's crazy.
1: Poor guy.
0: By the way, so the assurance here, it was totally God-breathed what he was going to be sharing. Totally God-breathed. And everybody's going to loathe you.
2: And I think that's important that God did that for him. I actually think that it's such a sign of mercy because, you know, when you're going out
0: What's
2: there and
0: the
2: people...
0: What's the sign of mercy?
2: I think that God said, like, I'm going to give you the words, also no one's going to listen. It's a sign of mercy.
0: Oh,
2: because
0: yeah.
2: When you're receiving that from people, it's so easy to think, what am I doing wrong? Like, I must be the problem here.
0: No,
2: and
0: you're
2: God's
0: right.
2: Like, you're not the problem. Yeah. I got
0: it was,
2: you.
0: It was mercy, wasn't it, for him
2: so.
0: To
2: yeah.
0: tell him nobody's going to listen?
2: I think so.
0: Okay, coming up here in a moment, we got the backstory. Now I got to take you to 586 BC. And oh, what you're going to find here is amazing. Hang on.
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0: 10 million copies because it works. And now Dr. Gary Chapman has taken this revolutionary concept and written a special edition that speaks directly to men. 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I'm Wayne Shepherd. Make plans to come back tomorrow as Mark continues our series, Love Stops. We'll be talking about how to maintain our faith in the midst of our fears. So join us for Thursday's edition of Bold Steps with Mark Joe. Bold Steps is a production of Moody Radio, a ministry of Moody Bible Institute.
1: Not every voice in your head is telling you the truth. I'm Shauna Beyer with you here on this Wednesday at Moody Radio. Have you ever believed something about yourself for so long that it felt like it was true? Things like, you'll never change, or you're too far gone. God would never really want you. Jesus said, the Holy Spirit is the Spirit of truth. And one of the truths that he reveals is that there is an enemy. There's a ruler of this world, and he is going to be judged. He actually already has been judged. He lies, he accuses, he deceives, and he keeps us trapped in shame and darkness. But Satan's power was broken at the cross. Jesus has already won, which means you don't have to keep living under the weight of those lies. Ask the Holy Spirit today to show you what the truth is about your sin, about Jesus, and about the freedom that he won for you on the cross. Truth doesn't just inform you. It sets you free.
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6: El Fadi is a researcher, an editor, a writer, and a translator for a whole bunch of ministries, including but not limited to Answering Islam, Desiring God, and Jesus Online. And again, a couple of books, and you can go to his website at cirainternational.net. If you're driving, don't worry about it. It's on the information page, but it's spelled C-I-R-A international.net, all one word. Tons of resources there. So check it out. So Al, I want to go now to this idea of Sharia law. And I think before we recognize where the challenges are to American jurisprudence and the political sovereignty of America, we have to look at the genesis of Sharia law. So if you look at Sunni, Shia, and Wahhabi, does Sharia tie into all three of those, or is it one branch of Islam? And why was it established? And tell us how it works.
7: Yes, ma'am. So just a crash course on Sharia, I guess. The word Sharia in Arabic means the path. And you can say it's the path to life, the path to water, which is a source of life. And the Quran does, touch on the word itself, but doesn't necessarily give you what we call today the canon of Sharia. It took about 2 centuries, per se, for what we call Sharia schools to develop. And today, the Sunni branch of Islam has 4 acknowledged or authenticated or at least approved schools of Sharia. They vary in terms of their interpretation of things. And then the Shia also has 3 of those, but one is the primary one, which is practiced in Iran, and the Twelvers or the 12 Imam movements. Sharia draws its resources, per se, for interpreting things from the Quran, from the Sunnah, which is the practice and the sayings and the teachings of Muhammad, and then from the consensus among scholars, historically speaking. And finally, there is an analogy process, reasoning, saying if we cannot find anything in the Quran or the teaching of Muhammad or even a consensus, historical one, how can we come up with a judgment for this crime? Example of that. How do we treat drug dealers who cause the community to go into chaos and death and overdose and all that kind of stuff? Well, Sharia basically resolved that problem through the analogy or the reasoning, saying that it's equivalent to capital punishment, I should say equivalent to murder. Therefore, capital punishment is the just judgment for this crime. So this is what Sharia in general. However, like you mentioned, there are multiple schools, and there are Sunni, there are Shia, and they don't agree on every single thing. However, they agree on the primary sources. They get their interpretations from the Quran, from Muhammad, and from some of the prominent scholars throughout the history of their branch of Islam. But that's about it. Sharia actually covers primary things in the Muslim life. It does cover worship. It covers family laws like marriage, divorce, inheritance, things of that nature. It does cover commercial law, contracts. Financing, we hear about Sharia law financing, for instance. Believe it or not, marriage can fall under that because it's an agreement between the father or the the primary guardian of the bride with the groom or his family, and there is money. We call it dowry, but that pretty much is a business transaction. Dietary regulations covered under Sharia. Criminal law is covered under Sharia, for instance, the cutting of the right hand for a thief. And what happens if this

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10: Violent details shared in court today as we heard about Ann Widdecombe's last moments. 28-year-old Joshua Kerry is charged with her murder on the 8th of July. He appeared at Westminster Magistrates Court today, spoke only to confirm his name and age and that he's from Rotherham in Yorkshire, where he was arrested 3 days after Miss Widdecombe was killed. Prosecution lawyers say that Kerry drove to Miss Widdecombe's home in Dartmoor and interrupted her having lunch. They said he was secretly carrying a hammer, and after asking for her bank cards, he allegedly hit her over the head 21 times. Her gardener found her the next day, face down on the floor, with a serious head injury. Provisional cause of death from the pathologist, blunt force injury to the head. Police say Kerry had been in Miss Widdecombe's home for all of 2 minutes before driving back to his home, where he was later traced via his car. Kerry, in fact, appeared in court twice today. He was also summoned before the Old Bailey, where senior terror judge, Mrs. Justice Chima Grubb, denied him bail and set his court date for June next year. We are, however, no closer to knowing anything about his alleged motives. Kerry has also been arrested on suspicion of terrorism. That line remains under investigation, but no charges have been brought. Another development today, the inquest into Miss Widdecombe's death opened this morning, with the coroner saying, at this stage, the precise medical cause of her death has yet to be established.
11: 21 blows with a hammer to the head. I think you're going to come to a quick conclusion on that one. So that's a report from Channel 4 in the UK. So she died in what the BBC is calling a brutal and targeted attack. That's according to the counterterror police chief. And again, did you hear how long it's going to be before there's going to be a trial? The wheels of justice grinding oh so slow. So the murder takes place on the 8th of July. The trial doesn't even start until June of next year. So they're saying that obviously it was a brutal attack. It was a targeted attack, but they can't say exactly what the motive is. That takes us right back to David Robertson, who is also many things. He is a minister at a wonderful church, currently serving as the minister of Scotskirk Presbyterian Church in Hamilton, Newcastle, New South Wales. He also is a wonderful blogger. He has a radio program called Beauty for Ashes, and you have to go to theweflea.com, theweflea.com. And David writes about everything from soup to nuts. It's just fascinating to read what he has to say. And you did have some thoughts about Anne, and I'm not surprised, and I'm so glad you did. The paradox here cannot be overlooked. This was a woman, and by the way, she was Catholic. She was very vocal about her stance in support of traditional marriage and an abortion. She was conservative by nature. So when you begin to see what her worldview was, and somebody goes after you and bludgeons you to death, that's a crime of passion when you get up to that kind of level of 21 blows to the head, you begin to think, was the motive because of what she stood for and what she believed? So, you know, here's where 1 Samuel comes in, David. Man looks in the outward appearance, God looks on the heart. You can't figure out what this man's motive were, but you said that what you begin to glean from a social profile, et cetera, is that his worldview was very left of center. The paradox is you don't defeat her with an idea that you think is better. You silence her. That's a horrible regression, it seems to me.
12: Yeah, it is a regression, and it's interesting you use that word, because you will hear politicians say a lot, we want to be progressive. Well, what's called the progressive movement in our culture is a regressive movement. Mm. It is mm-hmm. away from Christianity. It is away from freedom of speech. Now, I mean, as you know, I love the US, but when you're key institutions have moved away from Christianity, and it's Christianity that's made the U.S., then what you find is these evil, and I would say evil regressive doctrines come into being. And so one classic one is this. Now, this has come out of U.S. academic institutions and elsewhere, which is speech is violence. So they would argue that Ann Whittacombe being against abortion is violence. It's interesting. I know somebody who's in a university.

0: The following message is transmitted at the request of the Tennessee Bureau of Investigation. An Amber Alert has been issued on behalf of the Franklin County Sheriff's Office for Lily Hill. Lily was last seen on July 29, 2026 in Winchester, Tennessee. Lily is believed to be with her non-custodial mother, Cassie Hill. Cassie is wanted by the Franklin County Sheriff's Office for aggravated kidnapping, child endangerment, and felony evading. Lily and Cassie are believed to be traveling in a blue 2017 Kia Sportage with Tennessee Tag 384 BQVJ. If you have seen Lily or Cassie or have information regarding their whereabouts, please contact the Franklin County Sheriff's Office at 931-967-2331 or TBI at 1-800-TBI-FINRFD.
1: You are listening to Moody Radio. Good afternoon. It's John Hemmer. If you struggle with discipline in any way, you are not alone. Okay. If I could just tell you what's going on in my life right now, it's been a very intense few days. Okay. I mean, work, family, and then my mom is in the hospital. I'm involved with that. I'm going back and forth, going here. And then on top of all that, I've got to walk on the treadmill every day, okay? And a couple of days ago, the last thing in the world I wanted to do was drag myself on that treadmill and do my half hour. I was angry. I was frustrated. I was like, why? But you know what, though? I stopped, and I said, God, just help me with this, okay? And I did it. I walked for a half hour. I believe when we are disciplined like that, God honors that.
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1: Christ's return for us, friends, is this. It is the blessed hope. It is the thing that we are to look forward to. And I say that because I am not convinced that many of us think this way. And I know that I don't, as I ought, frankly. We get living our life, we get thinking about our days, and we're